seems like Parton will do a good job filling in for him. And Vance might have moved early. Yes, they're saying that Vance moved a false start, and that'll back him up five. It'll bring up second and 11 from the 32.

0: Jackson Harris, the one that scored the touchdown, the defensive touchdown for Rocky Mountain earlier, now checks in at defensive line. So Rocky Mountain got a good stone wall to stop Vance. Here it is. Snap, handoff, cheek. He gets a gain of about three on the run, brings up third and eight. Ball will now be on the 35. Third and eight. Under 30 seconds left to go here until halftime. As Austin Parton does a good job, and he checks out. Checks out of the game. Vance will elect to not run another play. And at the end of the first half, your score, 42-0 in favor of Rocky Mount. We'll be right back. We'll take a timeout. We'll have our halftime show coming up. We'll tell you about some scores going on around our area. We'll also give you some analysis on what Vance could do in the second half to make things better. So we'll be right back with more Vance County Friday Night Football here in WICS. We thank you for listening.
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0: And welcome back to Vance County Friday Night Football here on WIZS. This is the halftime show. Scout Hughes here with you. And I forgot to, we have already passed the top of the hour, so this is WIZS Henderson, your community voice for news and sports. Scout Hughes here with you. About six and a half ticks left to go until halftime is over with. We'll talk about what's going on with Vance County. Again, the kind of a shocker tonight, Aiden Trowbridge not in at starting quarterback. Kamori Simmons, all things considered, has done a relatively good job for Vance County. He does have, whether you want to count the defensive touchdown for Vance interception or kind of a strip from cheek, you know, what have you. But all things considered, Kamari Simmons has done a good job. The thing about Vance County is you got to – I don't know. Part of me thinks that the jumbo set was working for a little bit. They go to a pass. Simmons throws an interception. That's just me. I'm not trying to criticize really that much. I'm just calling it like I see it. But I think going to the jumbo set would be more beneficial to Vance County. I don't think it's going to matter too much now because, you know, when halftime concludes, I mean, you're going to have a running clock for the duration of the game because of the 35 and up rule. But, you know, if I'm Coach Elliott, though, what I'm saying to my guys is kind of just, you know, just keep doing your job. Keep doing your job the best you can. You know, we kind of talked about how kind of young this team is and how they graduate. I think they graduated what? Let's see. They lost 16 seniors last year, Vance County did. The year before that, it was somewhere around 13 or 14. So from the great season that Vance County had in 2023, which was a 10-1 season, 2024, 9-2 season, last year, 2-9, this year, hadn't won a game yet. But it's all about just kind of trying to have a great outcome and a great outlook for Vance County. But we'll see how that all plays out for Vance. But, you know, when you look at it, for me, I think you kind of just got to keep going back to your bread and butter. And your bread and butter is running the football, whether it's Harry Cheek, up the gut. And listen, it's not just Cheek, too. When you have the jumbo set, and really when I say the jumbo set, Rocky Mountain has a very similar offense to that. You know, you also have Jameer Johnson in there as well. Jalen May is in there as well. Haven't seen Tyke Zeke Bryan a lot in this game. That could be. He could be injured. We don't know. We don't know about what's going on. I will say this, though. Vance County brought a good crowd to Rocky Mountain. And I think that's a great thing for the Vipers. I think that's a great thing for Vance County. But yeah, that's just something that I think we could see happen later on in the second half. We'll see how that all plays out. But right now, we do have some scores from around the area. Your score still right? Well, from here in Rocky Mountain, 42-0, Rocky Mountain on top of Vance County. You knew that already. Lewisburg still on top of Franklinton last time I checked. So we'll see how that game progresses. Wake Forest on top of Wakefield, 21-0. Burlington Williams on top of Heritage, 14-3. Sanderson on top of Knightdale, 21-0. Moorhead, John Moorhead High School out of Eden, North Carolina. They're hosting J.F. Webb tonight. The Panthers of Moorhead are on top of J.F. Webb, 13-0. And here was another key game of the week. Warren County taking on South Granville. Warren County coming off of the bye week. South Granville 2-1 on the year. Their one loss to undefeated Franklinton, which they lost 27-6. Warren County currently on top of South Granville 20-0. So, I imagine Warren County is going to have a great season this year. They're going to have it. They're going to have a great run in the 2A playoffs as well. We'll see how that plays out for Warren County. So another score around our area. Eastern Alamance up 17-8 on Person. Person trailing Eastern Alamance 17-8. Could not get an update on a score from East Wake and Bunn. Also could not get an update on Wake Prep and ALA Johnston. And we're still waiting on a score from actually, we do have an update on the score from Virginia. Alamance County and Mecklenburg County are playing each other. I'm part Alamance County. Lord, Amherst County in Virginia, they're on top of Mecklenburg County 7-0. That game in the first quarter as well. Just trying to get the updates, honest to goodness, the quickest I can. So, oh, goodness. But, all right, let's go ahead, John. We'll take a timeout. When we come back, we'll see how we can have the start of the second half. and see what we can see what Vance County can get going right here. But those have been your scores from around the area. They're a surprise to me so far. Moorhead on top of Webb. I'm not real, both teams were 1-2 going into the game. I'm just not quite sure where Webb, you know, what direction JF Webb is heading. Of course, you had a great graduating class from Webb last year as well. But after winning the Big Seven Conference, there were high expectations. We'll see how that plays out. There's still the conference to go. We'll see how that plays out. Let's go ahead, John. Take a timeout. We'll come back. We'll have the start of the second half coming up right here on WIZS.
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0: And you can stay tuned here on WIZS for When Radio Was, coming up at 11 o'clock tonight. So that'll be fantastic. Y'all need to stay tuned for that coming up. But back here in Rocky Mount, North Carolina, your score is 42-0 in favor of Rocky Mount. Let's see. We got the end of halftime. We're just about ready to get back and get started with the second half. So we hope you all enjoyed. We hope you all enjoyed our time here. Let's see here. I'm having some John, could you do me a favor? I'm sorry. I know this is it's interesting to call this out on air. Could you play another commercial? I'm having some difficulties right here technically. Not between the microphone, but just take like a 15-second radio promo or something. We'll be right back.
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0: And welcome back to Vance County Friday Night Football here on WIZS. Thank you, John. I had to get things readjusted. Here's the kickoff for halftime, and it bounces off of a Vance player into another Vance player. And Jalen Mays recovers at the 34-yard line, and that is where the Vipers of Vance County will start their first drive of the second half. Remember, Vance won the toss. They elected to kick off to Rocky Mount, so that is how Vance starts off the second half with the football. We do have a running clock for the duration of the game, as Rocky Mount is up 42-0. Again, we'll try and get some scores whenever we can from around the area, but right now we're focused on what's going on here in Rocky Mount. Vance at the 34-yard line. Deuces to the right, one man to the left. Simmons is in the backfield. Here's a snap. Handoff. Cheek with a little burst of speed was stopped immediately at the 41-yard line by the Rocky Mount defenders. They'll mark it down at the 40. Good run by Harry Cheek and bring up second and five. 10:50 left to go here in the third. They'll make it now. They'll readjust it to the 41, so it'll be second and four. 10:30 left to go here in the third. Here's Simmons, the handoff, Cheek, burst. First down, Moore, pass, midfield, breaking. Oh, wow, what a good run from Harry Cheek. The last year's Northern Six Conference second leading rusher as he drove it all the way down from 144 to the 38 of Rocky Mount. First and 10 for the Vipers. 10 minutes left to go here in the third. One wide out on both sides. Check that. One wide out to the right, two men to the left as Johnson joins Strong. Simmons in the backfield, Cheek next to him. Man in motion, that's Mays. Here's a snap. Hand up. Harry Cheek not going to go anywhere. Rocky Mount was there, ready for it, led by number 77, Austin Parton, and number 21, Zamir Oliver. They were both on Cheek. Like dogs on a mailman. That's what that was. Let's see here. Second and 10. 9:15 left to go here in the third. Two wideouts to the left, one man to the right. You got Simmons in the backfield. Story tonight, Trowbridge not in at starting quarterback. Man in motion. Here's a snap. Handoff over. That's Jameer Johnson. Johnson is tried to cut back inside and was unable to advance any further. Tackle made at the 38-yard line. Brings up third and no gain. So it'll be third and 10. 8:40 left to go here in the third quarter. .825 left to go here in the third. Same formation. Deuces to the left, one man to the right. Simmons is in the backfield to Harry Cheek. Jalen May is guarding the right side. Snap, handoff, Cheek up the gut. Once again, no gain on the run. Harry Cheek, tackle made once again by number 21, Zamir Oliver. It'll be fourth down. So after the great run from Harry Cheek, three straight runs and no gain. Fourth down and 10. 7:50 left to go here in the third. Simmons trying to get word from Coach Elliott, the offensive play caller, on the sideline. Deuces to the right, one man to the left. Simmons in the backfield. Cheek next to him. Good jump from Rocky Mount. Here's the throw over, and it is incomplete, intended for number five, Jameer Johnson. And that's a turnover on downs. Good defense by number six, Jaden Farmer, who was in the area. And that'll be a turnover on downs for Vance County. 7 minutes left to go here in the third.

0: It'd be first and 10 on their own 38, Rocky Mount. Man in motion, snap, battle, handoff, running back, up the gut, evades one tackler, and gets slung down near the first down marker. He's about a yard shy. Who was that? Looked like that was 16. Pardon me, 15. There you go. Aiden Banks with the run. About a good 9-yard gain for Rocky Mount. And actually, they'll say it was a first down, and they'll move the chains as they break the huddle. 5:55 left to go here in the third quarter. Rocky Mount on top big on Vance. One wide out to the right. Otherwise, triple option. Here's a snap. Battle. Handoff. Once again, Banks making his way. And he'll get a gain of about one on the run. Tackle made from Vance County. Let's see. Led by number 71, LaVaris Alston, the captain. Ball is now on the Rocky Mount 49-yard line. Brings up second and nine. 5:15 left to go here in the third. 42-0 in favor of Rocky Mount on top of Vance County. One wide out to the left. Otherwise, snap, handoff, 22, handoff. Zamir Lawrence making his way out, waiting for blockers. And he is once again close to the first down marker. Not sure if he's quite there, but he could very well be tackle made at about the 43-yard line. Number 27, Alex Trowbridge, and 16, Jamal Anderson, were in on the tackle. 4:40 left to go here in the third. So now you're looking about third and one for Rocky Mount on the 43-yard line. Let's see here. Option, with the exception being a wideout on the right. Vance looking to send six. Man in motion. Snap. Jet sweep over Zion McKnight, and a flag has been thrown down. Tackle made by number 27 along with number 8, Jalen Mays. 27 is Trowbridge, Alex Trowbridge. And the penalty marker is down. He got the first down marker, but we'll see. Or he got the first down. We'll see what the marker is. Holding on Rocky Mount. That'll back him up 10 yards. So now, instead of third and one, it's third and 11. Good break for the Vipers. Good break for the Vipers. 3:36 left to go here in the third quarter. Ball on the 47-yard line of Rocky Mount. They're back behind the 50 again. One man by himself out to the left. That's number 6, Jaden Farmer, by himself. Otherwise, it's a battle in the backfield. Vance looking to send five. Here's a snap. Handoff. Sweep. Left side. 22. Zamir Lawrence. And slung out of bounds at about the 45-yard line. And not enough for the first down. They might actually call it at the 44-yard line. But regardless, again, he's going to be about 2 yards shy. It'll bring a fourth down for Rocky Mount. And the coach will elect to not punt it. He's going to go for it. Jason Battle, Jason Battle, the head coach, not the quarterback, won a state championship with Rocky Mount in 2015, the 3A state title. Rocky Mount all time has won three state titles, the 4A title in 62 and 63, and then, as mentioned, the 3A title in 15. Here's the snap, handoff, running back up the gut. He gets the first down and then some. Tackled at about the 39-yard line. In there on the tackle is number 31 for Vance. That's Darius Kearney, the senior, in on the tackle. It'll move the chains for Rocky Mount. 2:15 left to go here in the third. First and 10 for the Griffons. Griffons, they'll break the huddle. Under 2 minutes left to go here in the third quarter. 42-0 in favor of Rocky Mount. One wide out to the right. Battle in the backfield. Man in motion. Here's the dump. Same play again, except to the opposite side. Zion McKnight getting a good run, and he's still going. Zion McKnight slung down to the 15-yard line. Good run from Zion McKnight, the sophomore. Good job from the running back. It'll be first and 10 for Rocky Mount with about under a minute and a half left to go here in the third quarter. First and 10 for the Griffons, ball in the 15. And it took a while for the Vance defender to sling him down. And that was number four, Jeremy Strong, taking him down. So it'll be first and 10 from the 15, a minute to go here in the third. Snap, handoff. That's Banks. Banks up the gut, and he is going to be shy. I thought he was getting close to the goal line. I thought he was about to break a tackle from the Vance defenders, but no. It was 31 once again. Darius Kearney that held him up, and it's going to be first and goal for the Griffons. 40 seconds to go. First and goal on the five. 40 seconds left to go here in the third quarter. Score update, Webb trailing Moorhead 20-0. Back in Rocky Mountain, here's the snap. Battle, handoff over to Lawrence, and he is taken down in the backfield. Good job from Jeterius Alston in on the tackle. Good job. Also, Tajay Fields. Also on the tackle. And that'll be the end of the third quarter. Your score 42-0 in favor of Rocky Mount. We'll be right back with more Vance County Friday Night Football here on WIZS.
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0: And welcome back to Vance County Friday Night Football here on WISES. Scout Hughes, John Stevenson back in the studio for us tonight. John does a good job for us at WISES. You score 42-0 in favor of Rocky Mount. The Griffons have taken control of this game from what seems like start to finish, as we are now 12 minutes away from the final buzzer. Back to the action here in Rocky Mount. Rocky Mount with the ball. Here's a snap. Battle. Handoff. Up to what is Banks. And stopped. No more for progress. From a 5-yard loss for Rocky Mount. Held up by number 71. Once again, Laverius Alston, the captain. Also, Victor Kearney. Also in there. 11:30 left to go here in the game. 42-0 in favor of Rocky Mount. Vance County has Northeastern visiting Henderson next week from Elizabeth City. Here's a snap. Handoff, running back, sweep, right side, making his way out. Who is that? And swarmed by a host of Vipers. Number 20, that's Zion McKnight once again. The thing that me and Doc have talked about, and we've talked about this with Coach as well, Vance County knows how to wrap up. It's just the takedown after you wrap up. And that seems hadn't been as much the case tonight as it has, or as it was in the Jordan or the Warren game, but it's now fourth down. Ball in the six. And actually, they're going to kick a field goal, Rocky Mount is. Silas Kohler. For the try, it'll be a 16-yard field goal. The kick is up, and it is good. It's good. You can mark it down at 10:07 left to go here in the fourth quarter. And that was a 23-yard kick, not 16. Got to think about the snap, too. 23-yard kick by number 26 makes it 45-0 Rocky Mount. .9:40 left to go here in the ball game. Vance County, as mentioned before, they got Elizabeth City. Northeastern coming in next week. Northeastern actually played Wilson Prep last night. Beat them, I believe, 35-32 last night. I'll have to double check on that before we head out tonight. Rocky Mount, on the other hand, let's see who they play next week. Next week, they'll have Fike in their first conference game of the year. This is the last non-conference game for Rocky Mount. After the Northeastern game for Vance County, you'll have the bye week, and the bye week kind of separates non-conference and conference play for the Vipers. As Kohler will look to kick it away. Good kick from Kohler. Going to be returned out by Vance. That's number four, Jeremy Strong. Strong going horizontal. Now he gets vertical up the right sideline. Tackle made at about the 46-yard line of Vance, and that's a good starting field position for the Vipers of Vance County. We'll see if they can get on the board here in Rocky Mount. We are in Nash County, North Carolina, but honest to goodness, we're just a few blocks away from being in Edgecombe County. Rocky Mount High School along U.S. 301 here in what they call the center of it all, Rocky Mount, North Carolina. Home of North Carolina Wesleyan University. Became university status about 2 years ago. Back to the action here in Rocky Mount. 7:30 left to go here in the ball game. Trips to the right, one man to the left for Vance. It's Simmons in the backfield, Cheek next to him. Here's the snap. It's going to be a QB run. Simmons goes by himself, and what a good run from Kamari Simmons, and he gets the first down and a lot more help before forward progress is called, and he took it from the 46 of Vance, let's see here, to about the 43 of Rocky Mount. It's a good run from Kamari Simmons, the sophomore quarterback, on the quarterback run. 6:50 left to go here in the game. Timeout called. Oh, we got an injured Griffon. Okay. Clock is stopped. We'll take it with him as the injured Griffon, Ja'Kai Manning, see if he is okay. We'll be right back. We'll take a quick timeout. We'll be right back with more Vance County Friday Night Football, WIVS.
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0: Welcome back to Vance County. Friday Night Football here in WIACS. The injured Griffon, Ja'Kai Manning, is okay. He's being tended to. Back to the action here in Rocky Mount. Trips to the right. One man to the left. It's Simmons in the backfield. Simmons throws it, and it's batted down immediately by number 25. That's Caden Sharp, the junior for the Griffons. Brings up second down. Second down, ball on the 43-yard line Rocky Mount making some substitutions now. A few of the defensive starters have exited the game. And give them credit. Rocky Mount has done very well on defense tonight. 5:35 left to go here in the game. Deuces on both sides. Kamari Simmons in the backfield. Harry Cheek next to him. Griffon's going to send four. Man in motion. That is Strong. Here's the snap. Handoff. Strong for the sweep. That ain't going nowhere. No sirree, Bob. That's Caden Sharp once again in on the tackle. Brings up third down. A loss. About a loss of 8 or 9. Ball is now at midfield for Vance. Third and long. You got to get, okay, they've officially marked it 3rd and 17. You got to get to the 33 to get the first down. But now you're at midfield. We'll see what magic Vance can pull. 4:45 left to go here in the game. Deuces on both sides. Simmons, man in motion to make it trips to the left. Cheek next to Simmons. Griffon sending 5 and 6. Here's the snap. Cheek, burst, speed, and he does get a good burst of speed. He's about 3 yards shy, maybe 2 yards shy. The first down taken down at the 35-yard line of Rocky Mount, but he's still 2 yards shy. If I was Coach Elliott, I'd do the same thing again, go for it on fourth down, and it's going to be 4th and 2 from the 35-yard line. And I reckon that's what Coach Elliott and the Vance Vipers are going to do. 4 minutes left to go here in Rocky Mount. Trips to the left, one man to the right. Here's the step. Simmons, quarterback run up the gut. He gets it and then some. Tackled at about the 25-yard line. That'll move the chains. Good job from the sophomore quarterback. 3:45 left to go here in the game. Ball on the 25-yard line, 1st and 10. Good job from Kamari Simmons. Good job. In the fourth quarter, you score 45-0 in favor of Rocky Mount. As Vance trying to get some points on the board here late in the game. Trips to the left, one man to the right. Simmons in the backfield, Cheek next to him. Griffon sending 5, maybe 6 with the linebacker. Here's a snap. Cheek waiting for his blockers. He gets some and then some. Close to the first down marker and not enough for the first down. It is going to bring up 2nd down at about 4. And we got an injured Viper down on the field. Looks like that is Cheek. We'll be right back with more Vance County Friday Night Football on WISES.
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0: Back to the action here in Rocky Mount. 3 minutes left to go, and Cheek seems to be all right. He's up on his own volition with the help of Coach Thor, the athletic trainer. 2nd and 4, ball is now on the 19-yard line, and they got to get about 4 yards. Got to get to the 15 for the first. Clock is now running again. Under 3 minutes left to go here in the fourth. Let's see if Vance can get some points on the board. Trips to the left, one man to the right. It's going to be Simmons. The handoff. Davis up the gut. Davis gets the first down, and he's about taken down at the 10-yard line, maybe the 11. And that'll move the chains. Now, depending on where they mark it, it could be either 1st and goal or 1st and 10 from the 11. We'll see where they mark it at. And it's going to be 1st and 10 from the 11. 2:12 left to go here in Rocky Mount. Vance trips to the left, one man to the right. Simmons in the backfield. Here's a handoff. Cheek is swallowed up by the Rocky Mount defense, slung down as well. And, yep, that's a late penalty. They're going to say that was a late marker down. So that's actually with a 15 personal foul, and Rocky Mountain is the call on their defense. But actually what that makes it now, it's going to make it first and goal. It's going to make it first and goal from where? Probably the 5 or the 6, but they got to keep, they got to go ahead and mark the ball if Vance wants to score right here. They'll mark it at the 6, half the distance. Guys, you can't afford to be in a huddle if you want to put points on the board. You got to go. There you go. All right. Trips to the right, one man to the left. Simmons in the backfield, Cheek next to him. 1:15 left to go here in the game. Simmons, snap, hand off, Cheek. No, he's not going to be able to go anywhere. And Cheek's helmet's slung off as well. A minute to go here in Rocky Mount. Timeout has been called. Clock stops at a minute to go. And I assume that's Coach Elliott calling the timeout. It is. We'll take it with him. We'll be right back. 45-0. 1 minute left to go here in the fourth. We'll be right back.
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0: Back to the action here in Rocky Mountain. 3rd and 6. A minute to go. 45-0. But Vance, look at the score. Trips to the right. One man to the left. You got Simmons in the backfield with Davis. Jaylee Davis. Here's Simmons. And a penalty marker is down. And offsides on a Rocky Mountain. Now, does that move it to the 1? Does that move it to the 1? If so, they got to move quick. It's going to be 3rd and 1. About 45 seconds left to go in the game. Same formation. Trips to the right, one man to the left. It's not. It's going to be half the distance. Third down from the 3. Snap. Simmons throws over and incomplete. Intended for number 4, Jeremy Strong. It's 4th down. They have another play if they want it, and they got to get moving. And the timeout's been called by Vance with 21 ticks left to go. We'll take it with them. We'll be right back with more Vance County Friday Night Football on WISES.
3: Join WISES Monday through Friday for Clearview Today with Dr. Abaddon Shaw. It's the daily show that engages the heart and mind for the gospel of Jesus Christ. If you'd like to write in with a question or

0: Cheek, Cheek, is he there? Was he there? He stopped, and a timeout was called. Actually, hold on, hold up. It was not fourth and goal, it was not fourth and goal. It was fourth and three from the three, but honest to goodness, it was a very long three. Vance got the first down. Vance will take another timeout. It's first and goal from the one with 7 seconds left to go, and I don't blame Coach Elliott one bit. I want to get on the board as much as I can. Don't blame him at all for that. So now Vance will have one more shot, one more down, to get 1 yard to score. They'll have one shot to score. We'll see. I want to remind you all that you can catch Vance County football next week as they host the Northeastern Eagles coming in from Elizabeth City, as Vance will try and get their first win of the year next week. But for right here, right now, back to the game in Rocky Mount, it's first and goal from the one. Now it is first and goal. It was fourth and three earlier, but they got it inside the 1 yard line. First and goal from the one, 7 seconds left to go. This is it. Vance trying to score. Jumbo set. Simmons under center. This is the final play. Snap. Handoff. Up the gut. Is he in? Yes. Touchdown, Vance, with 2 seconds to go. A 1 yard run. Let's see here. Looked like that was Davis. Yeah, looked like that was J-League Davis.
1: Like to keep one after. All right, well. All right, well, Vance scores at the buzzer. That's good for the Vipers. So your final score right here from Rocky Mount, 45-6 in favor of Rocky Mount. Their teams will meet in the middle for the handshake line. We'll go ahead. We'll take a time out. When we come back, we'll have our post-game show. We'll talk about some scores going on around our area. We'll also talk about where Vance and Rocky Mount are headed next. So that'll be fantastic. All right. We'll be right back with more Vance County Friday Night Football here in the WISDS. Once again, your final score, 45-6, as Vance scores at the buzzer. We'll be right back.
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5: 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Then at 8, the latest local news and events with John Charles Rose. 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
11: And welcome back to Vance County Friday Night Football here on WIZS. This is a post-game show. Scout Hughes here with you. John Stevenson back at the WIZS studios for us tonight. Your final score here from Rocky Mount, it is 45-6 was your final, as Vance County did get on the board at the end of the game. But all in all, it was a good there's not much you can say about this game except that this is a good learning experience for Vance County. Not much else that you could say, but except that, you know, you got Northeastern coming in next week, so we'll see how that all plays out. But the passing game, I think it's good. I think it'll get better as the season goes on. I think the running game could be just fine. I think there were some great moments where the offensive line was blocking very well. I didn't see that many tackles in the backfield for Vance. I saw them tackling a lot in the backfield on, you know, on the defense side of the ball. But other than that, it was a good performance from Rocky Mount tonight. And all in all, it's a good experience for the Griffon or for Vance County as well. We'll see. Like I had said before, Vance County, the next time that you will see them is next week for Community and Schools Night as they take on Northeastern at home. You'll have that 7 o'clock, pregame at 6:50. Hopefully, Doc Askew will be back. And miss you, Doc. Tonight, I'll just say that. But it was the Doc, I hope to see it back next week. So that'd be fantastic. Rocky Mount. They'll start conference play, Big East conference play next week if they take on Fike at Fike. So we'll see how that all plays out for each of these teams here. Let's go ahead and take it to the house. Let's tell you about some scores going on around our area. I had told you that it was Lewisburg 3, Franklinton nothing. Well, that's not the case at all. Franklinton is up big right now on top of Lewisburg, 41-0. So Franklinton, we talked about how good Franklinton is this year. And obviously Vance County will face them at the end of the season. Wake Forest on top of Wakefield, 35-7. Burlington Williams on top of Heritage, 14-3. Sanderson on top of Knightdale, 21-0. Bunn is leading East Wake right now, 14-0. John Moorhead out of Eden, North Carolina, they're beating Webb, 20-8. I've been informed that that game. I just want to check one more time to see if I've been informed that that game has hit halftime or not. No, it's beyond halftime. That's in the second half. 20-0, Moorhead on top of Webb in the second half. Warren County up big on top of South Granville, 34-0. Warren County is the real deal, folks. I'll tell you what. Eastern Alamance on top of Person, 38-14. And then we got Amherst County in Virginia. They're leading Mecklenburg County in Virginia 7-0. In the college game right now, in a game that's delayed right now, NC State is on top of Richmond 28-0, and the University of Virginia on top of Norfolk State 35-3. Let's go ahead, take it to the house. All right, that'll do it for this edition of Vance County Friday Night Football right here on WISES. For John Stevenson back in the studio, my name is Scout Hughes. We thank you all very much for listening to Vance County Friday Night Football on WISES. Your final score, Rocky Mount 45, Vance County 6. We'll see you all on Monday from 12:30 to 1 p.m. for the recap of this game on Sports Talk on WISES. Hopefully, Doc Askew will join me for that. But once again, your final score, Vance County 6, Rocky Mount 45. All right, in the meantime, be sure to make church a part of your weekend. You'll be glad you did. Find yourself a pew on Sunday. And we'll see you next time right here on Vance County Friday Night Football. Good night, everyone.
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Middays here starting at 11 o'clock Monday through Friday. It's Town Talk. 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

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We are right here with you. 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
2: I'm Greg Bell, and we open with Dick Powell as Richard Diamond. And then another character that Powell also voiced on the radio, Johnny Dollar. I mention that because later we're making our weekly visit with that insurance investigator, but voiced by the actor who played the role the longest, the great Bob Bailey. In December of 1948, Powell was heard in an audition recording. But when it became a full-time series a couple of months later, he was not in the role. Charles Russell was. So how about we present an investigator that he actually did play? Here's a broadcast from March 23rd of 1951.
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0: It was about 2 o'clock in the afternoon. It was cold out, and it had been raining. When it got a little warmer, it would probably snow. The whole city was covered with a heavy sheet of ice, and the steam heat in my office gurgled and clouded up the windows. I was feeling pretty good. I was warm. I'd had one client in the past week, and my bank account was on its way to recovery, and a good breakfast in the drugstore downstairs had made me comfortable and drowsy. I put my feet up on the desk, leaned back in my chair, and closed my eyes.
1: Mr. Diamond?
0: I must have been napping and didn't know it. I hadn't heard the door open, but there he stood, framed in the door, resting his weight on the jamb, and looking across the room at me with tired eyes.
1: Mr. Diamond?
0: What can I do for you?
1: My name is Abel Gunther. I want to hire you.
0: All right, Mr. Gunther. I charge $100 a day in expenses.
1: I don't think I can pay it. I can pay you some, but I don't think I can pay you that much.
0: Well, that's my fee for you or a Rockefeller. I got expenses.
1: I see. Well, I'll keep looking. I need help. Perhaps you could recommend someone?
0: You'll pardon me for saying so, but you don't look too well, Mr. Gunther.
1: I'm pretty sick, Mr. Diamond.
0: Maybe you'd better sit down and tell me what your problem is.
1: I can't afford the money.
0: That's all right. Tell me about it anyway.
1: I think I had better sit down.
0: Yes, you better. What's wrong? You got the flu or something?
1: No. I'm afraid it's a little more serious. Would you really like to hear my story?
0: I think I really would.
1: I'm a farmer, Mr. Diamond. My home is Haiti, near Saint-Léger.
0: Haiti?
1: Yes. The West Indies. I was born there, raised there. My parents died when I was 13. I have a wife. She's there now, and she's the main reason I have come here seeking help. My wife is dying, Mr. Diamond. I must get help quickly before it is too late. I have a farm.
0: He kept talking, telling me about his life on Haiti. He told me about his farm, a fairly good-sized farm by his description. He told me how in the past 2 years things began to go wrong on his farm. And soon all the farms in the area were also having trouble.
1: The cane fields would burn every year. Then it was the cattle. One by one, they became sick. Then my wife, and now me.
0: And you don't know what's wrong with either of you, huh?
1: Yes and no. My Christian religion fights it, but my life on Haiti has taught me deep respect for it.
0: Respect for what?
1: Voodoo, Mr. Diamond. Oh, I know just what you're thinking. But a doctor in Haiti has examined my wife and can find nothing wrong.
0: Well, I don't particularly believe in anything like that, Mr. Gunther. But if you do, why have you come to me?
1: I said I have a healthy respect for it. I don't entirely believe it, but some of the things I've seen make it difficult to disbelieve. I came to you because I suspect a possibility of something more. Immediately after my wife was taken ill, I received an offer for my farm, a very low offer from a Saint-Léger banker. I investigated, found it had been made in the interests of one Arthur Cotswold.
0: Arthur Cotswold.
1: Haiti's biggest planter.
0: Oh. How about the other farmers?
1: They received offers like mine. Being the oldest farmer, the rest looked to me for guidance. I told them to wait. Then I came here to hire someone to look into the matter.
0: Would you like some water?
1: No. No, thank you. I'm all right.
0: Anyone else become ill besides you and your wife?
1: Yes. Several others. I have $368 in my ticket home. The money is yours if you will go to Haiti and investigate.
0: Have you been to a doctor here in New York?
1: No. Mr. Diamond, here's directions how to get to my farm. My servant, little Shiva, is there. No one knows I came.
0: Mr. Gunther. Mr. Gunther.
2: Homicide.
0: Hello, Walt.
2: Oh, Rick.
0: Yeah. Better get up to my office. I've got a dead man for you.
3: Are you kidding?
0: That's what Gunther told me.
3: Voodoo?
0: Voodoo, smoodoo. That's what the man said.
3: Now, steady, boy.
0: Oh, stop it, Walt. You know I don't believe it.
3: But you're going down to Haiti.
0: Well, somebody's got to tell the wife.
3: The local authorities can do that. Hey.
0: No, what's the matter?
3: The local authorities in Haiti. Why didn't Gunther go to them if he thought there was something phony about the setup?
0: You want an opinion?
3: If you can strain one out.
0: Well, Gunther probably didn't go to the Haiti authorities because he knew they'd think just what you're thinking.
3: Okay, so I'm crazy.
0: Well, Gunther died in my office. He came a long way for help, and the poor guy wanted to give me his last $368. So I'm going to Haiti. I'll send you a zombie. Walt promised to send a wire in care of the authorities in Saint-Léger as soon as he got an autopsy report on Mr. Gunther, and I headed to the airline's ticket office. By 8 o'clock that evening, I was in an airline's flagship at 12,000 feet heading for the West Indies and Haiti. The trip wasn't bad. We landed in Miami, where I grabbed a cup of coffee and then climbed aboard a clipper for Port-au-Prince. At Port-au-Prince, I took a bus to Saint-Léger, and from there, a beaten-up taxi to the Gunther farm about 10 miles into the country. As we neared the farm, I could see a crowd of people standing around in front of the house. And as I climbed out of the cab and approached them, they turned and their hushed conversations were suddenly stilled. I didn't know what it was. No one said a word. But something was wrong. I could feel it. I walked through the crowd to the house and stopped cold as the door opened.
2: Who are you?
0: I'd never seen anything like him. He was a native and he ducked his head as he stepped out of the door to face me. He was a good 7 feet tall, or maybe more. He must have weighed close to 300. He stood on his bare feet, his long, muscled arms hanging loosely at his sides, and looked at me with dark, shining eyes.
2: Me, little Chiva, who are you?
0: Oh, me, very little Richard Diamond. Mr. Gunther hired me to come here.
2: You from New York?
0: Oh, yes. Mr. Gunther couldn't come back.
2: He die.
0: That's right. How did you know?
2: You come in?
0: Sure. What are all those people doing out there?
2: Their friends, madam. She died too.
0: Little Chiva led the way into the bedroom where Mrs. Gunther lay on the bed, covered with a fresh white sheet, her eyes closed in death, her face drawn and tired. Little Chiva told me she had died the day before, about 3 p.m, and a cold chill ran up my back. I remembered her husband lying on the floor of my office about 3 o'clock in the afternoon, the day before.
2: What do you do here?
0: Mr. Gunther wanted me to find out why the cattle are getting sick, why the fields are burning, why he and his wife became ill.
2: Bad voodoo.
0: Well, he thought it might have something to do with a man named Cotswold.
2: He big man.
0: What are those drums?
2: For madam and mister. They voodoo. Good voodoo. Give blessing for spirit for madam and mister.
0: Oh. You see, little chief, the mister, Mr. Gunther wanted me to help him. He paid me money to help him and died asking for help. I'm going to try and do what I can.
2: The madam and mister good people teach little Chiva. They take little Chiva when he's small boy and make good life. You good man, little Chiva help you.
0: Right then, I inherited little Chiva. And if there was going to be any trouble, the giant servant would certainly help to make up the difference. The first thing I wanted to do was contact the local authorities in Saint-Léger. A little Chiva told me my man was one Inspector Laplanche.
4: A very fine person, Mr. Gunther. I'm sorry he's dead.
0: Well, how'd everybody know he was dead?
4: On Haiti, things of such nature are never a secret. The natives know.
0: Voodoo?
4: Being a stranger to Haiti, Mr. Diamond, I expect you to be a skeptic.
0: But you believe in voodoo?
4: Let us say I have been in Haiti too long not to believe.
0: Well, Gunther thought the whole thing might have something to do with a man named Cotswold.
4: I would suggest you forget Mr. Cotswold.
0: Then I suggest you give me a good reason to forget him.
4: Mr. Cotswold is a very big man on Haiti, the largest plantation owner in the West Indies, and a self-made man with a considerable temper.
0: Well, thanks for the advice, Inspector. But supposing I come up with something incriminating...
4: If Mr. Cotswold has breached the law, it would certainly be my duty to arrest him. But I am not considering the arrest. More, the necessary steps that would have to be taken to prove the guilt. Dangerous steps, Mr. Diamond. One might trip on those steps.
0: And break his neck.
4: Yes.
0: You like the middle of the road, huh?
4: It is much easier to see what is ahead.
0: It's possible to get run down from behind.
4: I do as much as I can to prevent that possibility. Example, my suggestion, you forget Mr. Cotswold.
0: I left the philosophical inspector and went outside where little Chiva had been waiting. Every time I looked at Chiva, it was like a little kid spotting the Empire State for the first time. He smiled a mouthful of white teeth as he said,
2: "The inspector, he say forget Mr. Cotswold."
0: That's right. What do you think, little Chiva?
2: I think I do what you want.
0: You know what I want?
2: You want go see Cotswold.
0: Think I'm crazy?
2: You're not afraid. You're not strong like little Chiva. But little Chiva, think of all the men he know, you would fight hardest.
0: I don't like to fight, little Chiva.
2: Little Chiva know that. We go see Cotswold.
0: Little Chiva led the way up a long, narrow road surrounded on both sides by high sugarcane fields. Somewhere from not too far away, I heard the drums start again. Little Chiva stopped, looked off to the north. He began moving his shoulders, slowly keeping time to the steady rhythm of the drums. He began to sing softly.
2: Oh, hey, oh, hey, say Papa New Keeper Posse. Oh, hey, oh, hey, say Papa New Keeper Posse.
0: What does that mean, little Chiva?
2: It means in your language, it is our Papa who passes.
0: Papa?
2: Papa Dambala, the great source.
0: Voodoo?
2: Yes. Later I must leave you. Today is Wednesday. This is the day of Papa Dambala. Oh, hey, oh, hey, say Papa Nuki, Papa say.
0: He continued his little chant until we reached the beginning of a long, high fence running along next to the narrow road. Chiva leaned down and swung a gate open. Then we walked up the path that led through the Cotswold property until we reached the house. There, sitting back between two huge trees, was the Cotswold mansion. I walked up to the front door alone.
2: Mr. Diamond.
0: Yes, Chiva?
2: Watch out for Mr. Jocelyn. He guard Cotswold.
0: Thanks, I'll do that.
5: What do you want?
0: I want to see Cotswold.
5: You do, eh? What's you doing here, little Chiva?
2: I wait for mister.
5: He found himself a new governor, what? You must be that fella Diamond.
0: I must be.
5: Well, come in. Mr. Cotswold's been expecting you.
0: He introduced himself as Jocelyn and led the way into a large panel study. And I met the big man himself, Arthur Cotswold. The drums stopped.
6: Today is Wednesday. It belongs to the great god Dambala.
0: So I understand.
6: Most days of the week are significant in voodoo. Will you have a drink, Mr. Diamond?
0: No, thank you.
6: Jocelyn, mix me a gin and tonic.
5: Yes, Mr. Cotswold.
6: Thursday and Saturday belong to Uzile Frida, the goddess of love.
0: I'll have to remember that.
6: I know why you are here, Mr. Diamond.
0: I'm glad you do.
6: For some reason, Gunther and the rest of the miserable farmers think I'm responsible for their trouble.
0: Of course you're not.
6: I simply tried to help them. With their cattle sick and their crops gone, I had my banker make them an offer.
0: Have any of your cattle taken sick?
6: None.
0: Pretty strange.
6: Haiti is a strange land.
0: Now, you're not going to start talking voodoo.
6: You're a stranger, Mr. Diamond. There are many things that you would not understand, and I would certainly not try and convert you.
0: Well, I appreciate your interest, but I intend to find out why Gunther and his wife died.
6: This point I would most certainly give you advice on. Go home, Mr. Diamond. Leave well enough alone.
0: After I come up with an answer.
6: Mr. Diamond, I am not a patient man. I have gone out of my way to give you some healthy advice. Heed it. For your sake, heed it.
0: No, thanks. I'll let you know what I find out.
6: You persist in this investigation?
0: I always persist. In fact, I'm the persistentist.
7: We're right in the middle of a Richard Diamond case. Stick around. We'll be back to solve it after this.
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4: And now back to Richard Diamond, Private Detective, starring Dick Powell.
5: I left Arthur Cotswold cooling his fit with a gin and tonic, went back to Cheever, and he led me back to town. On the way, I got an idea. When we arrived in town, I sent Little Cheever back to the Gunther farm. Then I went in to talk to Inspector LaPlanche. The inspector had received a wire from one Lieutenant Walt Levinson, 5th Precinct, New York Police.
6: Well, I had no idea the New York Police were interested in this affair.
5: They're always interested when someone drops dead. Now, here's something pretty interesting, Inspector. Mr. Gunther died of a disease known as brucellosis, commonly known in cattle as Bang's disease. Ever heard of it?
6: I'm not a medical man, Mr. Diamond.
5: Well, it's undulant fever. Both Gunther and his wife probably caught it from their sick cattle.
6: What do you intend to do?
5: Well, I think those cattle were infected deliberately, and the cane fields burned purposely. If the cattle were infected deliberately, there must be some of the brucellosis still around, and I'm going to find it. Maybe at Mr. Cotswold's. I think you better issue a search warrant and come with me.
6: Mr. Diamond, the middle of the road, remember?
5: I think you'd better forget the middle of the road, Inspector. Unless you want me to get in touch with the authorities and have you held as a material witness in a murder case.
6: I will issue the warrant.
5: I kind of thought you would.
6: I will issue it, but you certainly do not think it will be enough to get you into the Cotswold house?
5: No, but it'll make it legal. I sent Little Cheever back to collect some of his friends. They're going to help us get in that house, Inspector.
6: I will have no part of violence.
5: Oh, they won't even be with us. It would be easy to search the Cotswold place if Cotswold was out fighting a fire.
6: Fire?
5: Just a harmless fire, Inspector. But far enough away so that Cotswold will think it's his cane fields.
6: Oh, well, then I will certainly issue the warrant, Mr. Diamond. As long as we are going to do everything open and above board, I will certainly issue it.
5: Welcome back to the gutter, Inspector. The view isn't much, but you can't miss where you're going. Let's go get Little Cheever.
6: What are all those natives doing at the Gunthers?
5: I don't know.
6: Looks like something's wrong.
5: We piled out of the car and pushed our way through the crowd of natives. Inside the house, we found what was wrong. Lying in the middle of the room was Little Cheever. He was almost dead when I knelt beside him.
7: I talked to friends. They light fire for you.
5: Thanks, Cheever.
7: Now, Dumbalo Wedo take me.
6: He's been stabbed.
5: And he cut him in two. They got him from behind. Never would have faced him.
7: You stay. You see, waitelenon tete yam mort.
5: See what?
6: It is a ritual. It means taking the spirit from the head of the dead. He wants you to see it.
7: You stay. You believe voodoo.
5: All right, Cheever. I'll stay. Now, who did this to you?
7: Nazi. In back.
5: He's dead. The next few hours I'll never forget. The inspector knew what was coming, and he wanted no part of it, so he waited outside. I don't know whether I can describe it, but I'll try. And even though I saw it with my own eyes, I still don't quite believe it. The natives came into the house and picked up Little Cheever. They placed him on a bench, and the ceremony began. Some of them had already obtained the necessary items used for Waiti Loa Non Teti Yum Mort. They included several live pigeons, olive oil, 30 pieces of fat pine wood, a pair of chickens, some coarse cornmeal, and a saddle blanket, and a large white plate. Little Chiva's body was covered by the blanket, and then the pigeons were killed and cooked without seasoning. The cornmeal was roasted, then placed in the white plate. The 30 slivers of pine wood were lighted and carried by the natives like candles. Then one of the natives took the white plate with the meal in one hand and the pot with the chicken in the other and approached the fire, chanting a strange...

0: I nearly ran out with the screaming Mimis. As he finished the last line of the chant, the dead body of Little Chiva sat straight up with straining eyes, bowed its head, and fell back.
1: You look a little pale, Mr. Dammer.
0: Well, I can't understand why. Probably because my blood's hiding in my feet.
1: What do you think of Voodoo now?
0: Well, let's forget it, shall we? I haven't got the money for a good rest home.
1: Yeah. We're close to the Cachualas.
0: Good. Let's park it here and wait until the fire starts. The inspector and I sat in the car and waited while the moon climbed up over the clouds and the drums in the distance tangled my nerves into complete knots. After about an hour of waiting, a dull glow to the south started the expected commotion in the Cotswold household, and we climbed out of the car.
2: Fire, Mr. Cotswold! The grain field! Fire!
3: Hit the servants! Hit every man out there to fight that fire!
0: It had worked. The inspector and I stayed to the shadows until the last man went running out of the house. Then we went in. We worked as fast as we could. We took the place apart. And I must say, the timid inspector had really gotten out of the middle of the road. He tore the place apart like he'd spent most of his time on a wrecking crew.
4: I have not found a thing.
0: Oh, the house is clean.
4: There's a barn.
0: Then let's go. We went out of the house and headed for the barn about 50 yards away. The drums were louder now, and the dull glow of the fire had nearly vanished. It was obvious that the inspector and I had to work fast. He took one end of the barn and I took the other. We worked toward each other. Just about the time I was ready to give the whole thing up.
4: Diamond! Diamond!
0: Inspector, you find something?
4: This, hypodermic for cattle.
0: That's not enough.
4: This bottle, hidden under this box.
0: Well, it's more like it. Let's get it back to town and have it analyzed.
5: That won't be necessary, Mr. Diamond.
4: Cotswold.
0: It was Cotswold. And he had three things on his side that made the situation very uncomfortable. His bodyguard, Jocelyn, and two guns. They stepped through the open door and moved up to us.
6: I see you found my secret, Mr. Diamond.
0: This is the stuff you've been infecting the cattle with. And this is what killed the Gunthers.
6: That's correct. You see, you should have really taken my advice and returned to the States.
0: You'll be held for murder, Cotswold.
6: Who will convict me, Mr. Diamond? No evidence, no one to testify. I'm surprised at you, Inspector. I thought you had more sense.
4: Sometimes a man finds his pride and does the best thing.
6: You know, of course, I can't allow either of you to live.
0: We had a hunch. Now, tell me something. Who killed Little Cheever?
6: He was getting to be a nuisance. I had Jocelyn here attend to the matter.
4: What's that? Diamond.
2: Mr. Cotswold, look!
0: Well, now, I want to tell you, I'd seen a lot that day, but that was just a little too much. The howl had come from the open door, and standing in it, framed against the yellow moon...
2: It's him! It's Little Chiva!
4: No! No!
0: But there he was. And he looked even bigger as he shuffled toward the two men, his arms swinging at his sides like two giant sledgehammers. He was going all the way. He hadn't just come back from the dead to sit up. He was taking a walk.
2: Get away! Get away! You're dead!
4: Shoot him! Shoot him!
0: But Jocelyn was too terrified to even raise his arm. The big native reached out, grabbed him with both hands, and crushed him like an egg. For a minute, I was too stunned to move. Then when I saw Cotswold bring up his gun, I threw the bottle. It stopped him long enough for the big native to drop Jocelyn's limp body and charge in. Like an idiot, I had some stupid reason for wanting Cotswold alive, so I tried to head Cheever off. Ever try to stop a freight train with both hands out? He brushed me off, and I crashed into the wall just as he grabbed Cotswold.
4: No! No!
0: He picked him up, raised him high over his head, and threw him the length of the barn.
4: Diamond. He's coming over here.
0: Now, look, old boy. It's me. It's me, Diamond. Little Chiva, please, I...
7: Me not Little Chiva.
0: What?
4: I should have guessed.
0: Should have guessed what? What is this?
4: This is Big Chiva.
0: Big Chiva?
7: Oui, me Little Chiva's brother. Me pay back for kill Little Chiva.
0: Oh, good gosh.
4: I never thought I...
7: Oui, me Big Chiva. Come, I take you back to Gunther House. Little Chiva, say you good man. I be your servant.
0: Well, if you don't mind, I just think I'll head back for the States and lie in a warm tub of mud for the next 6 months. Tell me something, Big Chiva.
7: What do you want?
0: You don't have a big brother, do you?
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9: 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As I mentioned earlier, Dick Powell was the very first actor to voice one of radio's most loved investigator characters, Johnny Dollar. It was in a special audition recording. When it became a regular series, though, Charles Russell was cast instead. A few others followed until the most popular performer came on board in 1955. That's what we have coming up next. The tremendous Bob Bailey in part three of the Johnny Dollar storyline, The Laughing Matter, right after this break.
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9: 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A Johnny Dollar storyline that finds our hero in Mexico protecting a comedian. I believe very busy actor Harry Bartell using an accent will join him in this installment from June 13th of 1956.
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22: Capitan Davidro Parral, senor, of the Ensenada Police.
21: Oh, hi, Parral. I tried to call you a few minutes ago. We've had a shooting out here at the hotel.
22: And somebody, she's dead,
21: no,
22: senor?
21: No, nobody's dead. The bullet missed. Somebody fired a shot from the terrace into one of the rooms.
22: I am flush with the red light, senor. I make the siren. I'm calm like the wind.
21: Good. But will you do me one thing before you blow up a storm?
22: Mother's Day?
21: There's a man missing from his room here, a friend of the man who was shot at. He must be around town somewhere.
22: Pues sí.
21: He's an Americano, about 45, name's Frank Maltz.
22: Frank Maltz. Bueno, we'll find him. I'm going to make one APCT.
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22: Sí, senor. Senor, what it is, this APB?
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0: 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Expense account continued. Item 6, $1, a pot of coffee from the hotel kitchen, special. It was 1 a.m. I'd been half asleep when the shot was fired, and I hoped the coffee would help get me at least half awake. I hadn't expected it to happen that way, and neither had good old lovable Charlie Burton, America's favorite TV comic, according to his press agents. Charlie had called it a joke, but he wasn't laughing now, and neither was I. Charlie's life was insured for $500,000, payable to his sponsor.
1: Where he is, senor, this man who was get shot?
0: He didn't get shot, Peral. He got shot at.
1: Pues sí, it's what I wish to say, but the tongue is no make English too good.
0: Well, you're doing fine. The manager gave Burton another room, inside, away from the terrace here. He's probably got the door locked and the furniture piled in front of it.
1: Mande?
0: I mean he's scared, very scared. Comprende?
1: Oh, sí, sí. Él tiene mucho miedo.
0: Yeah, I guess so. Now, according to his story, he was asleep here on this side of the bed. Someone fired the shot from outside on the terrace. It broke the window there. And the bullet lodged here in the bed, about 6 inches above Burton's head where he was lying on the pillow.
1: Sí, yo puedo verlo. And then he is wake up quick. He is no see nobody, senor? Is no hear nobody?
0: No, he was too scared to know. He jumped out of bed, ran down the inside corridor and banged on my door. I searched the terrace right away and didn't find a thing.
1: And these other people, which are work for him to make the television, they are also having room which are close to this?
0: Peral, your tongue may not make the English too good, but there's nothing wrong with your head.
1: Mande usted?
0: I mean, you're okay, amigo. You're a good cop.
1: Gracias, senor.
0: Yes, yes, any one of them could have fired that shot.
1: And they are being which ones, these people?
0: Well, there's Frank Maltz. He's the producer of the Charlie Burton Show. He's the one who was missing from his room, the one I asked you to locate.
1: I see, I see.
0: Then there's Gloria Dale. She's the feminine star of the show. She's in the third room down.
1: She is in the room of her when the shoot was fired?
0: Yeah, yeah, she'd gone to bed. I had to beat on the door to wake her. She hadn't even heard the shot. She'd been pretty upset. She'd been drinking earlier.
1: See? It's always the same. These Americanas ladies which have come to Ensenada, always they are drink too much.
0: Yeah, you may be right. Anyway, the third member of the group is Al Schreiber, second room down. He's an actor, too.
1: And where he is when these things happen?
0: In bed, so he says. The shot woke him up, and he came out into the corridor while Burton was banging on my door.
1: And these are all, senor?
0: Yep, that's the bunch.
1: Which one you think is not like this, Charlie?
0: Every single one of them hates him.
1: Hmm.
0: Then there's another possibility, too. That girl I asked you to check on earlier, the maid who works here at the hotel.
1: You see, la señora Evelina Morales. Pues, we're looking, but we are not find her yet.
0: Oh?
1: Ella no está en casa. She are no at her house, señor.
0: Oh, I see.
1: Ni el marido tampoco es. Also, the, how you say, her husband is gone.
0: Oh, then she is married.
1: Pues, sí, señor.
0: You're still looking for her, aren't you?
1: Pues sí, señor. No tenga cuidado. It's no big town, Ensenada. We are find her too soon now. I think es por mí, yo creo. I am tell the manager I was here. La policía acá. Sí, Capitán de Vidro Peral. ¿Dónde? Bien, sí. Muy bien. Bien, adiós. This man you are say have disappeared, señor.
0: Frank Maltz?
1: He was now be found.
0: Where is he?
1: Es un cantina, a nightclub. It's called the 21.
0: 21. Where is it? In town somewhere?
1: You see, it is the, how you say, senor? It's one big hot spot.
2: Time to take a short break on this Johnny Dollar episode. Stay tuned. We'll be right back.
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4: Item 7, $1, taxi into town. Peral stayed at the hotel to talk to Charlie Burton and the others. I thought it might do some good, at least by keeping them off balance. Regardless of his knowledge of English, Peral was a smart lad, and his eyes never missed a thing. The Venta Yuna may have been a hot spot earlier, but at this time of night it was almost deserted. There were a few weary B-girls drowsing at the bar, a scant handful of last-ditch patrons, and Frank Maltz, alone at a table, glowing with mellow geniality and bottled health.
5: Well, now, another night owl with insomnia and a taste for dives. Pull up a chair, Johnny.
4: Thanks. Been here long?
5: Forever.
4: Oh?
5: At least for years and years. I am part of the place, my boy. These worm-eaten rafters, the crumbling walls, this musty aroma of ancient tequila that was spilt on these tiles long before you were even born.
4: I see.
5: You see, the place was built by the conquistadores, and I dropped in the very next day. I've been here ever since.
4: Maltz, look, chum.
5: Now, speak softly, softly, friend. This is hallowed ground. This is the meeting place. This is the crossroads, you see, for two separate worlds. The tourists come traipsing down from Beach Boulevard up there. They call it slumming. And the townsfolk come up from Gastelum and Balboa, and they all meet here. And they drink tequila, and then they dance the fandango. Hey, amigo, how about playing a fandango? No, he can't hear, you know, because he is dead. We are all dead here, Johnny.
4: You know something, Maltz?
5: Hmm?
4: You're not nearly as plastered as you're pretending to be.
5: I know that, Johnny.
4: Have you been here all evening? Here in the Venta Yuna?
5: How do you like that name, Venta Yuna? It means a 21, you know.
4: Yeah, I know, I know. Have you been here in the 21 all evening?
5: Oh, no. I've been in all of them. I just ended up here. Ever see a better place to end up, Johnny?
4: Where were you around 12:40 tonight?
5: What? What are you driving at?
4: Somebody took a shot at Charlie Burton tonight.
5: Woo! I got my fingers crossed, did they?
4: No, they didn't hit him.
5: Well, maybe they'll have another chance.
4: Not if I can prevent it.
5: Now, that's why you were checking times on me, huh? You think I maybe made a clay pigeon out of that rat.
4: Did you?
5: Johnny, I left the hotel at 10 o'clock. I've been a lot of places since, but not back there. I don't know where I was at 12:40. Maybe some bartender around town will know. I have seen them all tonight, one time or another.
4: This lush stuff seems to be a habit with all of you, including Gloria.
5: Well, stick around Burton a month. You'll know why.
4: So, why do you stick around him?
5: Me, personally, there's a couple of reasons, I guess. I'm trying to help somebody else, for one thing. Well, myself at the same time, of course.
4: Meaning?
5: Al Schreiber. The kid is great, Johnny. He really is. And it'll be his show next year. If we can hang on. And for the same sponsor.
4: With you producing?
5: Well, that's right. They're fed up with Charlie Burton, and they've got reason to be. He's a phony name, Johnny, nothing else. It's a fake. It's a build-up. They've got to spend more on press relations now than it costs to produce the show.
4: Then with Charlie out of it, you and Al would be in. Is that the way it stacks up?
5: That's right.
4: You said you had a couple of reasons for staying on.
5: Now, forget it. The second one is not important. It's a sob story.
4: Well, it won't be the first one I've heard tonight.
5: I'm married, you see, Johnny, 23 years now. And for the last 8, my wife has been completely paralyzed, utterly helpless. She's in a sanitarium upstate, and she has to have special care. Special treatments, and it costs $350 a week, 52 weeks a year. So I stay on with Burton, and I go on hating him. And whenever the hate gets too bad, I go up and see her. Well, she doesn't know me. She doesn't know anyone. She just lies there and breathes. But I look at her. And I remember how she was and how I loved her. I still love her, Johnny. So that's the way it is.
4: I left him there in the cantina with his love and his hate and walked out into the street, empty and silent under the wheeling stars in the soft dark night. A lone dog sidled past, gray and gaunt, intent on some mission of his own, and faded into the shadows. And the town slept, its own loves and hates put aside until morning. Quiet town. Then the emptiness was filled with sound, and a flashing red light slashed the darkness. Parral of the Ensenada police. He said the maid from the hotel, Valena Morales, had come home. One of his sergeants was waiting there with her.
0: Buenas noches, senora.
6: Buenas noches.
4: The tiny room was lit by a flickering oil lamp, and a candle burned beneath a crucifix on the wall above the bed. Cement floor and adobe walls, bare and clean, like the cell of a nun in a convent.
0: ¿Y su hombre? ¿En dónde está él?
6: Yo no sé.
4: She was young, pretty,
6: ¿qué le importa?
4: And at the moment, very frightened.
0: ¿Dónde estabas tú más temprano?
6: En la casa de una amiga. ¿Por qué me preguntas?
0: Espérate, señora. 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
6: ¿Qué dices? ¿Cuál señor?
0: Un americano. El señor Carlos Burton.
6: Oh, de mí. ¿Qué tengo yo que hacer?
4: She talked,
6: no
4: half crying, and Parral translated. Charlie Burton,
6: no
4: old, lovable Charlie, had been bothering her, annoying her at the hotel. She tried to avoid him, but had made the mistake of telling her husband. He'd been furious and had come to the hotel earlier in the evening. That's when I'd seen the two of them arguing on the terrace. She hadn't seen him since.
0: So, señor Dollar, what is it you think?
4: I think you'd better find her husband. And find him quick.

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1: Tomorrow, death tries once more, and this time doesn't miss. But death, you know, is blind. 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

Yours truly, Johnny Dollar, starring Bob Bailey, is transcribed in Hollywood. Written by Les Crutchfield, it is produced and directed by Jack Johnstone. Be sure to join us tomorrow night, same time and station, for the next exciting episode of Yours Truly, Johnny Dollar. Roy Rowan speaking.

0: That indeed was part three of The Laughing Matter from June of 1956. Well, now the penultimate installment of that five-part storyline at the same time and day on your local radio station next week. I'm Greg Bell, and Johnny Dollar star Bob Bailey did some big screen work. For example, he was seen in the film noir crime drama No Escape. Now, playing the leading role in that 1953 picture was the same guy who was Dr. Kildare in the movies and on the radio. I'll name him and then wrap up when radio was right after this.
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break. It's like 10,000 spoons when all you need is a knife. 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And isn't it ironic?

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Middays here starting at 11 o'clock Monday through Friday. It's Town Talk. 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

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Middays here starting at 11 o'clock Monday through Friday. It's Town Talk. 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

ready. You know, I must have left you 100 times, but you don't know that. 'Cause I was afraid I'd be ashamed that you'd laugh when you found out just how far it went. 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I know you ain't gonna ever love me. 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

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We are right here with you. 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

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Middays here starting at 11 o'clock Monday through Friday. It's Town Talk. We also have the local skinny and local news. 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

out of the blue, drifting off to the evening news. She said, honey, what would you do if you'd have never met me? I just laughed, said, I don't know. 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
2: State officials mark National 988 Day by expanding efforts to connect North Carolinians with mental health support, unveiling new signs at state-owned parking facilities throughout Raleigh to promote the 988 Suicide and Crisis Lifeline. Amy Brundle from the National Alliance on Mental Illness, North Carolina, tells NCN News there's expanded access to care.
3: As many different places as that information can be posted and visible, the better to catch somebody who may in that moment need that service right away.
2: It took 13 months for an Alamance County church to rebuild their place of worship after the flooding damage of Chantal. Saxapahaw United Methodist Church pastor Reverend Mandy Sayers tells NCN News the church received help from all over the community.
4: It was a 7-day-a-week job, but we didn't do it alone. So help arrived immediately. Seems like just as soon as the water receded, people, businesses, other churches came to offer help in it. And so that really lightened the load for us.
2: A special thank you community service will be held tomorrow at the church. After being found abandoned inside a dumpster, a Durham dog named Kingston is safe, healing, and surrounded by people determined to help him start over. He was rescued from the dumpster and taken to the Animal Protection Society of Durham. Director of Animal Well-Being, Dr. Samantha Zerlinden, told CBS 17.
5: Even though he was really, really nervous, he allowed us to handle him. He allowed us to do a full exam, just really speaking to the resilience of him and I think dogs in general.
2: Surveillance video showed a man in an orange shirt and dark pants yelling at the dog. Then the video shows the man dragging Kingston across the lot of the scrap exchange. APS of Durham Interim Executive Director Stacy Bluth said Kingston will be ready to go to an adopted family today. John Champion, NCN News. NCN News, I'm John Champion. Mississippi police have arrested a 51-year-old black man in connection with the death of Tasia Fortune.
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1: Your Saturday forecast, looking at your typical summer heat and humidity with high temperatures today between about 86 and 90 degrees. We stand the chance for a few hit or miss showers and thunderstorms during the late afternoon and evening hours. Even a few may linger into the overnight with temperatures in the low to mid 70s. And temperatures by Sunday a degree or two higher with showers and storms becoming more isolated. I'm meteorologist Chris Michaels in the NCN Weather Center.

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1: It is a very humid Saturday for us. Temperatures reaching about 85 to 90 degrees this afternoon, and we'll see some very hit or miss showers and storms developing. Some of these showers will be isolated, lingering into the overnight, but we're not expecting any severe or damaging thunderstorms. Overnight lows then drop into the low to mid 70s. We're mostly sunny Sunday, with highs in the upper 80s and lower 90s. I'm meteorologist Chris Michaels in the NCN Weather Center.
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0: 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Tune in and tell a friend about WIZS. Hey there, folks. John Charles Rose here, and I'm excited to tell you about the best deals on a new Ford at Crossroads Ford in Henderson. 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
4: It is a very humid Saturday for us. Temperatures reaching about 85 to 90 degrees this afternoon, and we'll see some very hit or miss showers and storms developing. Some of these showers will be isolated, lingering into the overnight, but we're not expecting any severe or damaging thunderstorms. Overnight lows then drop into the low to mid 70s. We're mostly sunny Sunday with highs in the upper 80s and lower 90s. I'm meteorologist Chris Michaels in the NCN Weather Center.

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5: 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Middays here starting at 11 o'clock Monday through Friday. It's Town Talk. We also have the local skinny and local news. 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
1: It's week 5 of the football season, and Vance County comes back home to celebrate Communities and Schools Night. 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

It is a very humid Saturday for us. Temperatures reaching about 85 to 90 degrees this afternoon. And we'll see some very hit or miss showers and storms developing. Some of these showers will be isolated, lingering into the overnight, but we're not expecting any severe or damaging thunderstorms. Overnight lows then drop into the low to mid 70s. We're mostly sunny Sunday, with highs in the upper 80s and lower 90s. I'm meteorologist Chris Michaels in the NCN Weather Center.

0: Faith. What is faith? Faith is trusting, believing, and obeying God. 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Sundays, 6 a.m.
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0: the Lord. I greet you in the name of our Lord and Savior Jesus Christ. I'm Almise Floyd Gill, pastor of Blessed Trinity Ministries. Do you want more in this life? Do you want more out of life? Are you being transformed? 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Whosoever will, let them come. 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
2: 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We are right here with you. Thank you for making the choice to listen local to the music mix that you love.

It is a very humid Saturday for us. Temperatures reaching about 85 to 90 degrees this afternoon, and we'll see some very hit or miss showers and storms developing. Some of these showers will be isolated, lingering into the overnight, but we're not expecting any severe or damaging thunderstorms. Overnight lows then drop into the low to mid 70s. We're mostly sunny Sunday, with highs in the upper 80s and lower 90s. I'm meteorologist Chris Michaels in the NCN Weather Center.

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1: It is a very humid Saturday for us. Temperatures reaching about 85 to 90 degrees this afternoon, and we'll see some very hit or miss showers and storms developing. Some of these showers will be isolated, lingering into the overnight, but we're not expecting any severe or damaging thunderstorms. Overnight lows then drop into the low to mid 70s. We're mostly sunny Sunday, with highs in the upper 80s and lower 90s. I'm meteorologist Chris Michaels in the NCN Weather Center.

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WIZS Henderson, local news, on the air at 8 a.m., 12 noon, and 5 p.m., Monday through Friday. 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

It is a very humid Saturday for us. Temperatures reaching about 85 to 90 degrees this afternoon, and we'll see some very hit or miss showers and storms developing. Some of these showers will be isolated, lingering into the overnight, but we're not expecting any severe or damaging thunderstorms. Overnight lows then drop into the low to mid 70s. We're mostly sunny Sunday, with highs in the upper 80s and lower 90s. I'm meteorologist Chris Michaels in the NCN Weather Center.

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Middays here starting at 11 o'clock Monday through Friday. It's Town Talk. We also have the local skinny and local news. 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
1: And he's got to find the right one. And I think I found it in

0: It is a very humid Saturday for us. Temperatures reaching about 85 to 90 degrees this afternoon, and we'll see some very hit or miss showers and storms developing. Some of these showers will be isolated, lingering into the overnight, but we're not expecting any severe or damaging thunderstorms. Overnight lows then drop into the low to mid 70s. We're mostly sunny Sunday, with highs in the upper 80s and lower 90s. I'm meteorologist Chris Michaels in the NCN Weather Center.
1: I get up, get on up. Get up with me, Steve Lewis, on the weekday wake up, 6 till 9. Featuring, I know you're going to think I'm lying, but I'm not. At 6:40, at 7:40, I'll let you know the national day, what happened on this date, and who's on the birthday list. Then at 8, the latest local news and events with John Charles Rose. Oh, and of course, I'll tell you the color of the day. So get up, get on up with me, Steve Lewis, on WIZS.
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0: It is a very humid Saturday for us. Temperatures reaching about 85 to 90 degrees this afternoon. And we'll see some very hit or miss showers and storms developing. Some of these showers will be isolated, lingering into the overnight, but we're not expecting any severe or damaging thunderstorms. Overnight lows then drop into the low to mid 70s. We're mostly sunny Sunday, with highs in the upper 80s and lower 90s. I'm meteorologist Chris Michaels in the NCN Weather Center.
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Middays here starting at 11 o'clock Monday through Friday. It's Town Talk. We also have the local skinny and local news. 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

0: Overnight, some showers and storms are possible, mainly early. We'll have mostly cloudy skies, and temperatures will drop to around 70 degrees by Sunday morning. We'll have mostly sunny skies on Sunday, with highs by the afternoon reaching to around 90. A few storms are possible. We're then mostly clear overnight Sunday into Monday morning, with temperatures dropping to around 70. We'll see more sunshine on Monday, highs in the upper 80s and low 90s. I'm meteorologist Grant Skinner in the NCN Weather Center.
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Overnight, some showers and storms are possible, mainly early. We'll have mostly cloudy skies, and temperatures will drop to around 70 degrees by Sunday morning. We'll have mostly sunny skies on Sunday, with highs by the afternoon reaching to around 90. A few storms are possible. We're then mostly clear overnight Sunday into Monday morning, with temperatures dropping to around 70. We'll see more sunshine on Monday, highs in the upper 80s and low 90s. I'm meteorologist Grant Skinner in the NCN Weather Center.

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Overnight, some showers and storms are possible, mainly early. We'll have mostly cloudy skies, and temperatures will drop to around 70 degrees by Sunday morning. We'll have mostly sunny skies on Sunday, with highs by the afternoon reaching to around 90. A few storms are possible. We're then mostly clear overnight Sunday into Monday morning, with temperatures dropping to around 70. We'll see more sunshine on Monday, highs in the upper 80s and low 90s. I'm meteorologist Grant Skinner in the NCN Weather Center.

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